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1: Hey, it's Kurt and Sam here. Have a great weekend. Man, the summer is flying by. August starts already this weekend. Holy cow. Man, okay, well, we will have everything you need to get your new week rolling on the right foot.
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1: 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We'll talk to you Monday morning. 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
1: Hey, it's Kurt and Sam here. Have a great weekend. Man, the summer is flying by. August starts already this weekend. Holy cow. Man, okay. Well, we will have everything you need to get your new week rolling on the right foot.
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1: 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We'll talk to you Monday morning. We start at 6 right here.

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0: we have to go back to back with Luke Combs, right? We brought you Ain't No Love in Oklahoma, and that is new country from Luke Combs called Be By You. It's a double down on Taste of Country Weekend. My name is Jess. Are you a fan of the show Duck Dynasty? Whether you watched the OG seasons or you're into the reboot since they have brought it back, I think one of the reasons why we love this show so much is that we love the Robertson family. They're a little over the top, and it is reality television, but I think at its core, we know that this family truly loves one another, and I think that's what makes the show so special. Also, they're very bold in their faith as well. In fact, Jace Robertson was on a podcast recently talking about how irate his father, Phil Robertson, was when he found out that they edited Jesus out of one of his prayers. Like, the name of Jesus, they took it out of the prayer. The television crew did, the producers, and he was not a fan of that. So he responded by praying for the television crew the next time he prayed on camera, like asking for them to see the light. He said the entire family, like, they're all, you know, heads are bowed, eyes are closed, they're listening to him pray. And then there was this pause, and then they all just started busting out laughing.
1: Uh-oh, Brad's buzzed.
2: Oh, yeah?
1: Yeah, he's starting with the woots. And now a speech.
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And good luck. Here's Morgan Wallen and Ernest, Cowgirls.

If you have an artist or a song that you don't think is getting enough time in the spotlight, would you send it to us on our Taste of Country app? Who knows? We might put it in our song spotlight. Like this one from Tyler Nance, Keeps Me Sane.

0: It's Tyler Nance, Keeps Me Sane. We've got that in our song spotlight for you on Taste of Country Weekend. I'm going to turn things over to Evan, who's with you on Taste of Country Nights all week long. Hey, Evan, what you got coming up?
1: What's happening? It's Evan Paul with Taste of Country Nights. Now, I am like you probably. You got a couple kids you're about to send back to school. The price of all the school supplies is out of control. We're going to give you a chance at a $500 prepaid Visa gift card starting Monday night after 7 o'clock. It's called Hall Pass Cash as you attempt to get these kids back to school. Also, on Friday night,

0: We're going to be hanging out with Lauren Elena. She'll be our guest co-host Friday night. So make sure you hang with us Monday through Friday, 7 p.m. to midnight while you're working the second shift or running some errands. 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

Okay, you've heard my Taylor Swift theory, right? She's going to do one more album after her honeymoon and then disappear for a little bit. Maybe start a family or just enjoy being a wife for a little bit. Maybe try to live a normal life. I think that album is going to be a country album. I also think she might have some collaborations with artists who have been there for her since day one. I think you have to include Rascal Flatts in that, right? A Taylor Swift Rascal Flatts collab? I'm here for it. Here's Life is a Highway on Taste of Country Weekend.

0: question for you. Do you feel like something's missing in country music? That is Dustin Lynch. In fact, back-to-back Dustin Lynch for a double down with Small Town Boy and Stars Like Confetti. It's Jess, and this is Taste of Country Weekend. You know, Zach Tomp brought up something pretty interesting in an interview. He said one of the things that he misses and thinks that we are missing in country music are imperfections. Yes, I said imperfections. He said these days everything is quote unquote perfect, tuned, pocketed just right. And when you do that, you lose some of the soul. Some of the soul gets left behind in this pursuit of perfection. And honestly, I think I agree with him. You know, you want to hear something that is real and authentic, even if there's some quote unquote mistakes in it. You know what I mean? Certainly in this world of perfectly curated AI images.
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It's Taste of Country Weekend. It's Jess. Now that August is here, where are my Halloween lovers? Oh, admit it. You're excited that the Halloween decor is starting to pop up everywhere you look.

0: New country from Alexandra Kay. It's called Straight for the Heart. We put that one in our song spotlight for you on Taste of Country Weekend. And, you know, women in country music really having a moment. I mean, we think about, like, Lainey Wilson. She had her big blow up in country music. And now Ella Langley is really stepping in, and she's having her moment as well. And then you look at, you know, like, Stella Lefty. You know, she's also having a moment. And it's really, I mean, it's great, and it's reassuring and wonderful to see these women doing so well, and even doing so well outside of country music. You talk about Ella Langley and even Stella Lefty. Right now, they are dominating on the Billboard Hot 100 Songs chart, which is an all-genre chart. And historically, it's been hard for any country artist to make waves on that list, to get a top 10, to get a number one. And Ella was holding on to that top spot as of late, but Stella Lefty, she's at number three. She jumped into the top 10 and jumped to number three. And I would not be surprised if that song Boston from Stella Lefty becomes a number one.
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It's Taste of Country Weekend. A scary moment for Larry the Cable Guy recently. He was hospitalized with appendicitis, but he has since reassured fans that he's home recovering and he's doing just fine.

It's Taste of Country weekend. You know, seeing Tim McGraw do new music and do a tour this year had me hopeful that we were going to get Faith Hill back in our country music lives. Well, it hasn't happened yet, but I think we've got the solution. I think somebody else is going to coax her out of this unofficial retirement. I'll explain after a double down of Tim McGraw. Let's get it started with Where the Green Grass Grows.

It's a double down of Tim McGraw on Taste of Country Weekend, where the green grass grows, and Shotgun Rider. Hey, it's Jess and the Taste of Country crew. What a special moment for Tim recently. His daughter Audrey opening one of his shows and covering one of her mama's songs, one of Faith Hill's songs called Stronger. Now, if you know that song, you know it is vocally demanding. Like, it is not easy to sing, but Audrey, she got pipes and she absolutely crushed it. She's incredibly talented. And, you know, we were talking about the fact that it seems like Faith Hill is just straight up retired from everything. You know, she'd been doing a little acting with 1883 and we haven't, you know, seen her do anything really since that. No new music and no new acting roles or anything like that. I have a feeling if we're going to get anything, music,

0: basically from Faith Hill again, it would be something with Audrey. I think it would be a missed opportunity for Faith to not jump on a song with her daughter. So if she's going to come back, if she's going to do anything, you know, song related, I think Audrey is going to be the one to coax her out of this unofficial retirement.
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0: The song is called Gary. It's from Steven Wilson Jr., and it's in our song spotlight on Taste of Country Weekend. Okay, Billy Dukes is here, and he's telling us what's now trending on our Taste of Country app. Hey, Billy, take it away.
1: It's been a pretty difficult year for Dolly Parton. Health issues have led to canceled engagements, and last week, her oldest remaining brother, Denver, died. He was 82 years old. Of the 12 Parton siblings, just 7 remain, 6 sisters and brother Bobby. Stella Lefty sings that song Boston, the I Like It When You're Nice to Me song. That lyric has gathered a ton of attention because, come on, shouldn't that be the bare minimum in a relationship?
2: There's something that really grabs you when somebody doesn't treat you so great.
3: It's
2: a terrible thing. And so I feel like when I met Vincent, like it was the first time that I felt like I wanted the PDA, I wanted all the night. Like, you know what I mean? Like, it's such a different dynamic when somebody's actually good to you and treats you well.
1: Find more from the Taste of Country Nights interview with Stella Lefty when the full interview comes next Friday. 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

This I love. Zach Brown and his wife Kendra Scott competing on Celebrity Family Feud. These two are adorable together. Here's Chicken Fried on Taste of Country Weekend. You know what?

0: Would you believe me if I told you Lainey Wilson had to talk her team out of releasing one of her songs? That is Phone Keys Wallet, part of a double down on Taste of Country Weekend. Before that was Wildflowers and Wild Horses. My name is Jazz. Thanks for tuning in to Taste of Country Weekend. Lainey, you know, she's an incredible songwriter, but she's also somebody with such a great sense of humor. And sometimes that bleeds into her music. She might want to be careful writing joke songs in the future because she wrote one that totally wasn't serious. But her team heard it and they were like, we have to release it. Lainey was like, whoa, no. It was just a joke. I understand. We can have fun with our music, but this ain't it. This song ain't it. We don't know what the song was about or what it was called or anything like that. But she had to like bring her team back, like reel them in and say, we're not releasing this song. She's somebody that always has ideas coming her way. However, some good, some bad. She said she keeps a hook book in her phone, like song hooks that she just writes down. Her mom even called her one time to get in on this. And she's like, hey, I got a great idea for a song. It's very Carrie Underwood-esque, very Before He Cheats. But it's more along the lines of, I got a bat for that. Lainey was like, Mom, you need to stay in your lane.
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It's Taste of Country Weekend. It's time once again for our song spotlight. And this hour, we're shining it on Chase Matthew. Have you heard this one? It's called Holdin' It Down, and it's on Taste of Country Weekend.

0: Chase Matthew. It's called Holding It Down. It's new country in our song spotlight on Taste of Country Weekend. My name is Jazz. Chase is one of my favorites in country music simply because he's good energy, but also he's very vulnerable with us, very honest with us. And he shared recently something very deep. He talked about a dark time in his life when he felt like he was making a lot of decisions that he shouldn't have been making. And God just kind of pulling him out of that. He said it actually happened when he went to see Forrest Frank perform in Nashville. And he said that night changed everything for him. He said that he didn't really have words. It was just God like taking all the heaviness from him and releasing him from it. And from that experience, he's written this new song that is called Autopilot. He just released it on Friday. You might want to take a listen to it.
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I have a sneaking suspicion that we're going to be playing more Taylor Swift here on Taste of Country Weekend in the not-so-distant future. I do think she's working on a country album. We're doubling down on Taylor right now. Here's our song.

0: It's a double down of Taylor Swift on Taste of Country Weekend. That's I Knew It, I Knew You. Before that, our song. It's Jess and the Taste of Country crew. Taylor is sitting pretty at number 2 on the Billboard Hot 100 Songs chart, this all-genre chart. And it's interesting because typically anything that Taylor puts out is a number 1. And I think it was a number 1 for a week before Ella Langley jumped back into that number 1 spot. But what's really cool here is we're actually seeing not just women hold the top 4 spots on that list, but country music as well. So you got Ella Langley, Choosin' Texas at number 1. Taylor Swift, I Knew It, I Knew You at number 2. Stella Lefty's song Boston at number 3. And then at number 4, you've got Ella Langley again with Morgan Wallen and their duet, I Can't Love You Anymore. 4 country songs in the top 4 of this all-genre list. Now, you know what this says to me? This says that we have to have a country artist do the Super Bowl halftime show. We just do. Like, this next Super Bowl, I'm just going to say it. If we don't have a country artist doing that halftime show, I'm going to take it personally. Like, it officially will be personal. Country music is just too big right now to not.
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you're watching the show Ransom Canyon, do you love season two? Are you already looking for a season three? Well, it hasn't been confirmed yet, but the showrunner, April Blair, says she is totally on board to do another season.

It's Taste of Country Weekend. I've got Caroline Jones on now. You may recognize her for her solo work or the work that she does with Zac Brown Band as well. She's very talented. Here's You're It For Me, Honey. It's new country in our song spotlight on Taste of Country Weekend.

0: Caroline Jones, You're It For Me, Honey, in our song Spotlight on Taste of Country Weekend. It's Jess with you. Something about that song feels very nostalgic. You know, it kind of feels like it could be included in like a good old 90s or early 2000s rom-com. You know what I mean? Speaking of those older movies, I actually rediscovered a movie that I haven't seen in so long. But when I was a kid, I loved this movie. It's a Disney movie called Wish Upon a Star. Katherine Heigl playing a high school student, like way back when. I think this movie's from like 1996 or something like that. Like, it's old. Older than I'd like to admit. But I'm curious, you know, I feel like watching shows or listening to artists or seeing movies from your childhood, just it nourishes your soul. It's like a warm hug for you. I'm curious what that is for you. Is it a movie? Is it a television show? Is it a song or a specific artist that when you listen to it, it's from way back when, it's from your childhood, but it just, it's like it heals you in some way. Would you share that with me on our Taste of Country app?
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1: Hey, it's Kurt and Sam here. Have a great weekend. Man, the summer is flying by. August starts already this weekend. Holy cow. Man, okay. Well, we will have everything you need to get your new week rolling on the right foot.
2: You sure about that?
1: 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We'll talk to you Monday morning. We start at 6 right here.

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1: Hey, it's Kurt and Sam here. Have a great weekend. Man, the summer is flying by. August starts already this weekend. Holy cow. Man, okay. Well, we will have everything you need to get your new week rolling on the right foot.
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1: 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We'll talk to you Monday morning. We start at 6 right here.

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1: Hey, it's Kurt and Sam here. Have a great weekend. Man, the summer is flying by. August starts already this weekend. Holy cow. Man, okay. Well, we will have everything you need to get your new week rolling on the right foot.
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1: 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We'll talk to you Monday morning. We start at 6 right here.

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1: Hey, it's Kurt and Sam here. Have a great weekend. Man, the summer is flying by. August starts already this weekend. Holy cow. Man, okay. Well, we will have everything you need to get your new week rolling on the right foot.
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1: 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We'll talk to you Monday morning. We start at 6 right here.

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1: Hey, it's Kurt and Sam here. Have a great weekend. Man, the summer is flying by. August starts already this weekend. Holy cow. Man, okay. Well, we will have everything you need to get your new week rolling on the right foot.
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1: 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We'll talk to you Monday morning. We start at 6 right here.

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1: Hey, it's Kurt and Sam here. Have a great weekend. Man, the summer is flying by. August starts already this weekend. Holy cow. Man, okay. Well, we will have everything you need to get your new week rolling on the right foot.
2: You sure about that?
1: 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We'll talk to you Monday morning. We start at 6 right here.

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0: right, everybody. Hey, welcome to Friday. It's Kurt and Sam. Oh, wait a minute. I got the wrong script. It's not Friday anymore. It's Monday.
1: Oh, way to make me feel super optimistic. Man. I was excited for a second. I'm like, wait, what day
0: right?
1: is it?
0: Yeah, I know. It's like when you wake up and you think it's Friday, but it's Monday. Oof. Anyway, all right, let's get this week rolling. It's Kurt and Sam. Here's Miranda.

0: this happened, I think it was almost a week ago. It was early last week out in Denver. Megan Maroney had to, I guess, cancel, postpone, reschedule her her appearance there at Ball Arena in Denver, her Cloud 9 tour.
1: She got through a couple songs, right?
0: Yeah. And this is kind of interesting. I don't know that I've ever been at a show, a live concert, where they the artist was, like, sick and had to, like, cancel it. Because that's kind of what she did here.
1: Caught in a bad storm, and the concert was outside, and it was like a festival, so they made it through like three of the starting acts, and then just before the main act came on, they're like, "Sorry, we're canceling." And we ended up getting a full refund, which was nice, but I was like, "Man, we took a train here. It was like a 6-hour train ride."
0: Oh man.
1: Yeah, like, and
0: see, that's the thing. All those outdoor venues, you're at the mercy of Mother Nature, right? You just hope that it's going to pull off.
1: It would have been fantastic if it worked out.
0: Yeah. Now, this was Megan was inside. It's the Ball Arena in Denver, and she just kind of couldn't get through it, was sick. And she posted this on her socials, and she genuinely sounds really, really upset that she had to reschedule the show. Take a listen.
2: This is obviously the last thing I ever want to do, but I am obviously extremely sick, and I thought I did everything to make myself better, and then obviously do something. I just can't play this show tonight. I will make it up to you guys. I absolutely promise I'll be back. I'll be able to come. But I want to give you guys the show you deserve. And I'm probably going to go cry my dad's here right now.
1: Aww.
3: Oh, man.
2: I promise I'll make it up to you guys like 10 times. And I love you. And I'm really sorry. And we're going to work out the details. And I'll give you all information as soon as I can. And I'm just really sorry. So
1: aww.
2: Love you guys.
0: Wow. I mean, she's really, really pretty broken up about it, right?
1: You're making me cry.
0: Yeah, right? So after that, then later last week, she posted, "Hey, Denver, sorry, that was the hardest decision I've ever had to make. So sorry to cancel the show. I don't ever want to give you a show." Just like she said, it's not 100%. And by song three, I knew it wasn't going to happen then. She said, "I'm literally bawling my eyes out here in my dressing room. It hurts so much to disappoint you. But we will be back August 27th. All the tickets purchased for that show will be on it. Then if you can't make it, of course, full refunds are available at the point of purchase." She said, "I've never had to do this, and I'm so sorry."
1: Aww.
0: So she really was really broken up about it.
1: I mean, they're human, too. It happens.
0: Yeah.
1: She tried. And I saw a lot of people, like, commenting, "Well, if you're just sick and you can't do it, don't even show up. You know, it's hard to get there." Like, I had to take a train to get 6 hours. And,
0: a lot of people have to put a lot of stuff in to go, so I understand.
1: So I understand both sides of it, but at the same time, like, if she really did think she could make it through, and she, I don't know.
0: Well, I think you're right. I mean, because there's so much on the line in these situations, all the scheduling, all the extra stuff that I think most artists, they're going to do their darndest to make sure to pull it off. But I give her a lot of credit, actually. Listen, I could have probably come out here and did a kind of a half-hearted show.
1: Yeah. Can't say that on the air.
0: I'm trying to be like, what other word can I say? Can I say that? I don't know. But she didn't, she didn't want to. And this is her first major headlining tour, so she's probably more sensitive to the fact that she knows this is going to go viral and doesn't want it to. She doesn't want people to think like, well, she just had a little too much to drink and she had the old bottle flu and couldn't get through it. Because that has happened to some country
1: artists.
0: But I think, I mean, you're right. Right? They're only human. Yeah.
1: Yep.
0: And it's somebody who would say, then, well, just power through it. Okay. Well, if you're Frank working in accounting, you could probably get through a day when you don't feel all that good and everything. It's a little different when you're doing that.
1: Yeah.
0: And it's also a little different if you are doing a very physically demanding job, right?
1: Right.
0: If you're building a house or if you're roofing or you're working construction. And you literally, it's a tough thing to do. So anyway, big ups to Megan there. She's feeling better. They're going to reschedule it. It's coming up August 27th. And you can check that video out and more. It's right there on our app.
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0: a dark, morbid question for you this morning, which is just what you want on a Monday. I understand.
1: We're off to a great start. Love it.
0: It's Kurt and Sam in the morning. Thank you for starting your new week with us today.
1: You made me cry with the first break today. Megan Maroney.
0: Megan, yeah, had to cancel that. Well, she was very broken up about it. Cancel her
1: show. It was so genuine, I felt it through the air. So, yes. Anyways, continue.
0: Now, today, this is, I saw that my friend Chris was relating this story. There's an article he read called "My Grandmother Waited Until Her Last Breath to Say Something Terrible."
1: Oh God!
0: So the story is that this woman's grandmother is ready to leave this world,
1: right?
0: And they're all gathered there, and she said, "My grandmother looked my mom dead in the eye and said, 'You always took such good care of me. It's a shame I always hated you.'"
1: Oh my God!
0: And then dropped dead.
1: No way.
0: That was it. Yes. And it talks about the article. It talks about how she had to struggle to kind of deal with that. And apparently, it's a thing. I don't know if there's some physiological reason that causes people to say things like that. But I will tell you that when my dad, he was battling pancreatic cancer eight years ago, I guess it was, and he was in hospice, and it was kind of one of these deals where we didn't quite know how long it was going to go on. And the family had gathered there for like 3 days. You know, we spent a weekend there. And then this was a Monday morning. And I was like, well, I'm going to just drive, you know, I'm going to pop in and see what's going on. Otherwise, I'm going to head back to work here and just kind of check in because, you know, we just didn't know. And it was back in Wisconsin. So it was a little bit of a drive from mom's house to where dad was and everything. So I go in one morning, and I had read our family is not a very huggy, touchy, feely family, right? Some families are huggers. Ours was not. There's not a lot of demonstrative behavior at all. But I was reading these pamphlets they gave you, you know, when your loved one is in hospice and what to do, you know, grab their hand, hold their hand, let them know it's okay and do all these things. And I'm like, okay, clearly that's not something our family would do, but well, maybe I should do that. So I come in this Monday morning. Dad is sitting up most of the weekend. He just had kind of slept and was kind of in and out. But he's wide awake and he's just kind of staring straight ahead and he's got all the curtains closed. And it was a bright sunny day. And I was like, Dad, do you want me to open these? No.
1: Oh,
0: okay. Aww. And blah, blah, blah, blah, blah. So I kind of, you know, I pull my chair up next to him. I grab his hand and, you know, I'm kind of talking and he's just not having it. And finally he says to me, "Just leave me alone."
1: Aww.
0: And I was like, okay. And I checked out and then he passed away later that day. So that's the last thing my dad said to me.
1: Oh,
0: was,
1: wow.
0: "Just leave me alone."

0: I'm sure he was in so much pain.
1: Well,
0: that
1: right.
0: is way nicer than I've always hated
1: I've always
0: you,
1: hated
0: though.
1: You as tough.
0: That is years of yeah. therapy yes. after that.
1: Right.
0: Like, oh, boy.
1: But I remember my my other buddy, Pat, who was telling me when his mom was right there ready to pass on, it was he and his sister, and she kind of was out of it, and she finally came to, and she's like, well, is somebody going to clean this floor? Because they owned a motel, right? And so they were. She was always cleaning and always doing this stuff.
0: Yeah.
1: And Pat kind of looks, and his sister's like, well, yeah, Mom, I can clean the floor. She's like, well, get on it.
0: Oh, my gosh.
1: And then that was it.
0: That's
1: and
0: it. When I leave, you're in charge of the
1: right.
0: floor. You got
1: get that?
0: Floor.
1: What are you doing? Clean the floor.
0: Oh, my
1: Come
0: God.
1: On. So I'm just curious if that's happened to you and
0: oh boy.
1: How you deal with it. And I just kind of laughed at that because I was like, and that was so not my dad. And
0: yeah.
1: clearly you knew that that was, you know, it wasn't.
0: He was probably yes. in so much pain.
1: Right. And it was just kind of
0: pancreatic cancer is mean.
1: Oh, it's horrible. Any kind of cancer is horrible, right? And any, but it's such an odd thing to go through because many of us, you know, that's the first time perhaps you're dealing with the death of a really close loved one,
0: mm-hmm.
1: and it's just how do you process all this stuff? And all I can do is just laugh at it.
0: Yeah.
1: I'm like, that's the last thing Dad said to me. There you go. All right, thank you for that uplifting story.
0: Yeah.
1: We've got more where
0: wow,
1: that came
0: Kurt.
1: From coming up next right here.
0: Please no.
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0: it's time for our positive story of the week. It's kind of a good stuff story again today, but it involves animals. So do we positive? See what I did there? Mm-hmm. Because we still don't really have a name nailed down on this, a good name for it. So
1: I think it's going to end up being positive story. Nope, I got nothing.
0: See, that's what I mean. There's nothing that comes to mind that's a really good, snappy title for it. But anyways, Kurt and Sam here. Thank you for joining us on this Monday. We do have this. It's the story of the low-flying owl in Ohio who became entangled in a soccer net.
1: Oh, no.
0: But was rescued by the by two smart-thinking and quick-acting police officers on duty there. They showed their body cam footage on Facebook. It shows this is the Avon Police Department in Avon, Ohio. Big, huge owl, and he's got the big... He's got his big, you know, big, huge wingspan. His wings are fully extended, and he's trapped in the net, and he's just, you know, he's got the owl eyes. He's just staring at you, doing the whole. And so they were able, they received a call about an owl in need of assistance, which I'm going to guess you don't often guess.
1: You don't hear that often.
0: Right.
1: Yeah.
0: I don't think that's one that happens too frequently in Avon, Ohio, but they show up there on one of the big soccer fields there, and they used a broom to kind of, because, of course, he's flapping around, and, you know, owls. Pretty good sized bird, right? This is not
1: How
0: like a little
1: is their
0: parakeet.
1: Wingspan?
0: I'll
1: look it up. You keep talking.
0: I mean, it's this big.
1: No, it's not.
0: It's pretty good size.
1: Oh yeah, you're right.
0: Yeah.
1: Compact 3-foot spans in smaller varieties to a mass of 6 to 7 foot.
0: Yeah, I would say this is probably
1: the larger
0: 5 to
1: ones.
0: 6.
1: Dang.
0: Just looking at him there on it. Looks like
1: no, Kurt put his arms out and said, "About this big."
0: This big, I know.
1: Like nobody can see him, but I just thought.
0: It's my first day on the radio. Oh, you can't see that? Sorry. It's audio
1: only. This big, guys. This big.
0: Anyway.
1: Use your imagination.
0: They used brooms to kind of keep him, you know, so he wasn't flapping around. Then they cut him right out with his scissors, and he flew off unharmed.
1: Aww.
0: And everybody is okay. And they posted on their socials there, whether it's answering calls for service, helping those in need, or even rescuing wildlife. Who are you going to call?
1: Oh, my.
0: The Avon
1: Ghostbusters.
0: PD.
1: Ghostbusters. So that, yeah.
0: So there you go. It's kind of a good stuff story.
1: I like it.
0: Kind of a good stuff. Yeah, that's the good stuff. It's a positive, good stuff story to kind of counteract that other one we were just talking about, if you're just joining us. So.
1: It's a pause and reflect.
0: Oh.
1: Get it?
0: Okay.
1: That's one of the ChatGPT came
0: up
1: with.
0: Okay, I think we're going to need to
1: we're really gonna have
0: need
1: to keep workshop
0: that.
1: These.
0: Yeah, okay.
1: Yep.
0: All right, we do have more new country, though, this Monday, and it's coming up next.
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0: Lee Bryce here on this Monday. First Monday of Augusto. How can it be August 3rd already?
1: I don't know.
0: Wasn't it just like Memorial Day?
1: Yes.
0: Wow. It's Kurt and Sam here. Good morning.

0: our random question of the day today. Do you go to bed as the same time?
1: As the same time?
0: At the same time as your partner.
1: You're nailing this.
0: Oh boy, can you tell it's Monday? I'll have you try that again. Hey, it's Kurt and Sam in the morning. Got a question for you this morning. Do you go to bed at the same time as your partner?
1: There you go.
0: Thank you.
1: Yes.
0: So the reason I bring this up is there is a new article. Well, I'm getting ahead of myself.
1: Okay.
0: Let me ask you that question. What do you think? Let me know on our app. You can voicemail us, you can text us there, message us, whatever you need to do. Do you guys go to bed at the same time or do you not? Okay?
1: Or do you not?
0: Or do you go to bed at different times? Let us know on the app. It's Kurt and Sam here, and I believe we have Kelly on the line. Kelly, okay, so you're married. What is it for you guys? Do you go to bed at the same time as your partner?
2: No.
1: Really?
2: I go to bed earlier.
1: And how do you feel that works for you?
0: Yeah.
2: I don't know. I think it's okay.
1: We only ask because there's a new article out that says going to bed at a different time is actually better.
0: Yeah.
1: And I always thought it was go to bed together, never
0: right.
1: go to bed mad,
0: right,
1: all of those
0: right,
1: things, right?
0: Yeah.
1: So
0: yeah.
1: It's super interesting.
0: Because we do go to bed at the same time. Katie and I do. But you guys don't, Sam, right? Not always? Or
1: most
0: do you?
1: Of the time we do, okay. But every once in a while I'll go to bed before him. And it really depends on how it works for me, on how quiet he is when he comes back in the room. Because if he's loud, I'm like, we're done.
0: Yeah.
1: You know?
0: That works okay for you, though, Kelly, right?
2: It does. Yeah. I'm an early riser, so
0: yeah.
2: I have to get to bed early.
1: Mm-hmm.
0: And you don't get woken up then when your partner comes to bed?
2: I have a fan going, so it blocks out a lot of like background noise.
0: Nice.
1: Her husband's
0: literally.
1: Definitely not as loud as mine. I have two
2: yeah,
1: fans
2: literally.
1: Going, and I still wake up. Such a light sleeper.
0: Yeah, as is my wife. So, okay. Yeah, now this article, which we'll get to in just a second here, says there are 7 reasons that it's better to go to bed at a different time.
1: That is mind-blowing.
0: Yeah. I thought, in fact, I misread it originally. I thought it was 7 reasons that couples with a strong relationship should go to bed at the same time. No, it's totally the opposite
1: of
0: that.
1: Well, now what am I going to do when I go and put advice in the new marriage thing? Don't go to bed, man. And that's what everybody always puts.
0: Go to bed at a separate time, and it doesn't matter, I guess. So.
1: Sleep in separate bedrooms.
0: Right, we've talked about that.
1: Get
0: a sleep divorce. Exactly. So, all right, let us know what you guys do, all right? Do you go to bed at the same time as your partner? Hit us up on the app.
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0: you go to bed at the same time as your partner? All right? Kurt and Sam in the morning.
1: I don't know why I look at you like that every single time. Like, Great question. You only asked me that 14 times today.
0: This is now the 18th time I've asked that question. But we have a new article today. Let us know, I should say. It's Kurt and Sam here. Let us know on our app what you guys do. But a new article says couples who go to bed at different times are way happier for seven reasons.
1: Seven reasons.
0: Okay. Now, this is what it says here. Your brains are designed that way. Okay. Meaning that you might have a different circadian rhythm than your partner might, right? And just...
1: So if trying to force somebody to go to bed at the same time as you is only going to cause problems.
0: Right? Okay. That's what it says there. It says it improves intimacy because you can't just count on, well, we're going to bed. You might have to, like, make time for that in addition to just going to bed. If, in fact, that's when you did that. Okay. All right. Sleeping separately is more economical, it says here.
1: Why?
0: It says it.
1: My husband stays up and eats all the food. How is that more economical?
0: I don't quite understand what they're getting at here.
1: That doesn't make any sense.
0: If we, turns out,
1: maybe because he doesn't have to buy sleeping pills to go to bed. No,
0: But it says like if you have a different job, you know, you don't have to like conform. I don't know if I buy that one. It says it makes you both more productive because you're going to bed at the time that works for you. You're sleeping whenever, you know, when it works for you. You're not trying to conform your schedule to somebody else's. These all kind of sound like the same thing here.
1: Yeah.
0: It boosts creativity. It says people never used to sleep 8 hours straight. In fact, they used to wake up in the middle of the night, go do something creative, and go back to bed.
1: That sounds horrible. But Who does that?
0: But it says you can do that if you want, and you're not going to wake your partner up if you go to bed at different times. I don't know that I buy this necessarily. But what say you? Do you go to bed at the same time as your partner? Jessica messaged us. She said yes every single night.

0: We make a point to head to bed together. It's literally the only quiet time we get all day to unwind. After the kids are in bed, we can actually reconnect without screens or distractions.
1: I do like that. Like my husband and I always chit-chat before we go to bed.
0: Yeah.
1: And laugh and, you know.
0: Right.
1: All the things.
0: I hear you there. Let's see here. Lauren says, no, we don't. But because of our work and kids' schedules, with work shifts and getting the kids settled in, our routines are completely desynced. Whichever one of us has the morning shift heads to bed early. The other one stays up to finish the chores and put stuff to bed and help with the get a little quiet time. Okay? Makes sense there. Amanda says, no, late night is my only alone time. I love my husband, but after a long day of work and social energy, those 1 to 2 hours after everybody else is fast asleep are pure bliss for me.
1: Oh, yeah.
0: I can watch my show, do my skincare, and zone out. So there you go.
1: Sometimes my husband will go to bed at the same time as me just to appease me. But then he'll like watch something on his phone.
0: Yeah.
1: And if it's funny, I've told him this before, if it's funny, he laughs. But he's silent laughing. So the whole bed's just like, right? Like the, like I literally have to like smack him sometimes. Yeah. Like if you're going to watch something funny, you need to leave.
0: Right.
1: Because he is such, like our first date was at a comedy club. And I was like, do I want to spend the rest of my life with this loud laugher? Like I already have a loud laugh, right? So we're just going to be, we're going to be the cacklers in the group. But yeah. It's obviously it's a joke, but you know, you get to,
0: Katie, my wife, I'm sure, said the same thing because I'm just loud all over. Okay. So what do? You go to bed at the same time? Apparently, what it all boils down to is whatever works for you.
1: Yeah.
0: Keep on doing it.
1: Yes.
0: Frankly, that article seems kind of...
1: it's so stupid.
0: Man, we just wasted 2 breaks on this article. I thought it was going to be earth-shattering, and it pretty much blew. So anyway,
1: I guess next time we should read it before we go on the air.
0: We should. How about that?
1: Nah.
0: What a concept.
1: All right. That sounds boring.
0: We got more coming up, I think.
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0: had another weird Monday question for you here. It's Kurt and Sam in the morning. We're full of them today.
1: Apparently.
0: What is the worst food to eat as a leftover?
1: Oh, yes.
0: Do you eat leftovers? I eat them all the time.
1: I'm not a big fan of leftovers. They're hard because of that reason.
0: Okay, all right. Let us know on our app. We'll get to that coming up after Dylan Scott.
2: She looks so pretty when the makeup on. You should hear her talking to her mama on the phone. I love it when she raps.

0: the worst food or one of the worst foods to eat as a leftover? It's Kurt and Sam in the morning. Got a Monday going here. Do you eat a lot of leftovers? I will say, well, we kind of plan our week out so that we make something like one. Katie makes like a bigger meal one night. I make a bigger meal one night. And we kind of plan to have those leftovers like later in the week.
1: Yes.
0: But if we have something else, I will eat them for lunch. I have no problem with it. In fact, some weeks, you know, depending on what you make, you're like, well, we got a lot of leftovers. Other than that, I'm like, I got nothing. I got to make lunch. What am I going to do now?
1: Yeah.
0: But there are some foods that lend themselves to be better leftovers.
1: Oh, absolutely.
0: Than others.
1: Yes.
0: And then there are some that are like, oh, God, that's awful.
1: So I always try to eat them as leftovers because they're some of my most favorite food. Wow, that was really hard to say.
0: Boy, it's
1: most
0: a Monday.
1: Most favorite foods. I love fried pickles, and I don't get to have them very often because I'm gluten-free.
0: Like the appetizer ones? Are you talking about like the breaded fried? Oh, they're great. Yeah.
1: So there are a couple places that offer gluten-free fried pickles.
0: Do you go the fried pickle spears or the chips?
1: Chips.
0: Chips are better, yes.
1: Yeah, absolutely. Yep. But those are a pain to try and reheat.
0: To reheat?
1: Because you're not warming them up in the microwave because that would just be a sloppy mess. Right. You have some batter and some pickles, like warm pickles. Yuck! So you have to do it in the air
0: it's
1: fryer.
0: It's a deconstructed pickle.
1: Oh my goodness. Yeah. But you have to do it like perfectly because you have to flip them over. But if you wait too long, they get sticky and they stick to the tinfoil in the air fryer. Oh my God. I will almost always ruin them, but still try.
0: Okay. All right. Let us know on our app.
1: Fried pickles.
0: What's the worst food to eat as a leftover? Now, the whole different era of this or different section is like somebody brings their leftovers into work and they're reheating them like in the office microwave, right? I mean, so obviously
1: anything fishy's
0: not going to work, right? So, but anyway, Justin's on the line. What's the worst food for a leftover, Justin?
2: Pizza, I think, just because it gets kind of soggy. It depends on if you put it in the microwave or not.
1: Ooh, no microwave. You got to do air fryer if you're going to eat pizza, or you straight up eat it cold.
2: Well, I can't stand cold.
0: I'll eat it cold, but I don't mind it if it gets a little soggy. If you just put it in the microwave, I'm okay with that.
1: Yeah,
0: you know, and then it's like
1: you obviously don't eat cauliflower crust pizza. It's soggy all the time.
0: No,
1: man,
0: But other than that, yeah, I the pizza actually, because I will do that. Like if we get a pizza on the weekend, I'll have that for lunch. Like you know, Monday and Tuesday. So by Tuesday. It's a little soggy.
1: Yeah.
0: And I'm just lazy enough. I don't get the air fryer down because it's in the pantry.
1: I don't know why you don't just keep it on the counter.
0: Log it in. Well, we don't have room. We have a tiny kitchen. We got enough crap out there already.
1: Man.
0: And I don't use it all that often.
1: Oh, really?
0: Although it's the catch 22. If I had it out there, I would use it more often.
1: It's a staple in my house. I bet we use it every day.
0: Yeah. But it just seemed like, this is too much. I'm that lazy.
1: It's
0: too much work. I will eat the soggy pizza because it's easier.
1: So gross.
0: What other foods are bad leftovers? Heather says French fries.
1: Oh, see, I think it's anything fried. You just can't get that same crispness when you cook it.
0: Now, we also got a message here from Chad who says salad. Leftover salad. Just
1: soggy and
0: song
1: gross.
0: Fest. Yeah.
1: I used to get the dressing on the side and then take part of the salad home, but even that doesn't last very long.
0: Yeah, it gets kind of wilty.
1: Yeah.
0: Now, there is an article out here, this is trending on Reddit, that it can be dangerous. Like, if you have some cooked fish or shellfish, those degrade incredibly fast and spoil easily.
1: Ew.
0: And could harbor bacteria if you don't eat those, even as leftovers, within 1 or 2 days. I don't know that we've ever had any, like, leftover seafood. That just doesn't sound like that would
1: be. I had fish tacos one time, and the hard part about that is most of the stuff on the toppings are cold.
0: Yeah.
1: So I was like, well, then I'm not.
0: Right.
1: There's no point in warming it up.
0: Right.
1: You should just eat it cold.
0: Right. Yeah.
1: And that's
0: exactly.
1: Just not the same.
0: No. All right. So what is the worst leftover food out there? Let us know on our app.
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0: Cole Wetzel, Jesse Murph on the high road this morning. It is Kurt and Sam getting you rolling. Can you believe it is Monday, the first Monday of August 2023?
1: The show
0: is a rerun from a couple of years ago. Good morning.

0: So this happened, I think it was almost a week ago. It was early last week out in Denver. Megan Maroney had to, I guess, cancel, postpone, reschedule her appearance there at Ball Arena in Denver, her Cloud 9 tour.
1: She got through a couple songs, right?
0: Yeah. And this is kind of interesting. I don't know that I've ever been at a show, a live concert, where they the artist was, like, sick and had to, like, cancel it. Because that's kind of what she did here.
1: Caught in a bad storm, and the concert was outside, and it was like a festival, so they made it through like three of the starting acts, and then just before the main act came on, they're like, "Sorry, we're canceling." And we ended up getting a full refund, which was nice, but I was like, "Man, we took a train here. It was like a 6-hour train ride."
0: Oh man.
1: Yeah, like, and
0: see, that's the thing. All those outdoor venues, you're at the mercy of Mother Nature, right? You just hope that it's going to pull off.
1: It would have been fantastic if it worked out.
0: Yeah. Now, this was Megan was inside. It's the Ball Arena in Denver, and she just kind of couldn't get through it, was sick. And she posted this on her socials, and she genuinely sounds really, really upset that she had to reschedule the show. Take a listen.
2: This is obviously the last thing I ever want to do, but I am obviously extremely sick, and I thought I did everything to make myself better, and then obviously do something. I just can't play this show tonight. I will make it up to you guys. I absolutely promise I'll be back. You'll be able to come. But I want to give you guys the show you deserve. And I'm probably going to go cry my dad's here now.
1: Aww.
3: Oh, man.
2: I promise I'll make it up to you guys like 10 times. And I love you. And I'm really sorry. And we're going to work out the details. And I'll give you all information as soon as I can. And I'm really sorry.
1: So
2: love you guys.
0: Wow. I mean, she's really, really pretty broken up about it, right?
1: You're making me cry.
0: Yeah, right? So after that, then later last week, she posted, "Hey, Denver, sorry, that was the hardest decision I've ever had to make. So sorry to cancel the show. I don't ever want to give you a show." Just like she said, it's not 100%. And by song three, I knew it wasn't going to happen then. She said, "I'm literally bawling my eyes out here in my dressing room. It hurts so much to disappoint you. But we will be back August 27th. All the tickets purchased for that show will be on it. Then if you can't make it, of course, full refunds are available at the point of purchase." She said, "I've never had to do this, and I'm so sorry."
1: Aww.
0: So she really was really broken up about it.
1: I mean, they're human, too. It happens.
0: Yeah.
1: She tried. And I saw a lot of people, like, commenting, "Well, if you're just sick and you can't do it, don't even show up. You know, it's hard to get there." Like, I had to take a train to get 6 hours. And,
0: a lot of people have to put a lot of stuff in to go, so I understand.
1: So I understand both sides of it, but at the same time, like, if she really did think she could make it through, and she, I don't know.
0: Well, I think you're right. I mean, because there's so much on the line in these situations, all the scheduling, all the extra stuff that I think most artists, they're going to do their darndest to make sure to pull it off. But I give her a lot of credit, actually. Listen, I could have probably come out here and did a kind of a half-hearted show.
1: Yeah. Can't say that on the air.
0: I was trying to be like, what other word can I say? Can I say that? I don't know. But she didn't, she didn't want to. And this is her first major headlining tour, so she's probably more sensitive to the fact that she knows this is going to go viral and doesn't want it to. She doesn't want people to think like, well, she just had a little too much to drink and she had the old bottle flu and couldn't get through it. Because that has happened to some country
1: artists.
0: But I think, I mean, you're right. Right? They're only human. Yeah.
1: Yep.
0: And it's somebody who would say then, well, just power through it. Okay. Well, if you're Frank working in accounting, you could probably get through a day when you don't feel all that good and everything. It's a little different when you're doing that.
1: Yeah.
0: And it's also a little different if you are doing a very physically demanding job, right?
1: Right.
0: If you're building a house or if you're roofing or you're working construction. And you literally, it's a tough thing to do. So anyway, big ups to Megan there. She's feeling better. They're going to reschedule it. It's coming up August 27th. And you can check that video out and more. It's right there on our app.
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0: Tim McGraw here on this Monday. I know a long, hard week sure ain't much fun, but you got to get it started if you want to get it done. That's why we're here.
1: And I do want to get it done.
0: We do want to get it done. Yes. So we're getting this Monday.

0: kind of a dark, morbid question for you this morning, which is just what you want on a Monday. I understand.
1: We're off to a great start. Love it.
0: It's Kurt and Sam in the morning. Thank you for starting your new week with us today.
1: You made me cry with the first break today. Megan Maroney.
0: Megan, yeah, had to cancel that. Well, she was very broken up about it. Cancel her
1: show. It was so genuine. I felt it through the air. So, yes. Anyways, continue.
0: Now, today, this is, I saw that my friend Chris was relating this story. There's an article he read called "My Grandmother Waited Until Her Last Breath to Say Something."

0: terrible.
1: Oh, God.
0: So the story is that this woman's grandmother is, you know, is ready to leave this world.
1: Right.
0: And they're all gathered there. And she said, my grandmother looked my mom dead in the eye and said, you always took such good care of me. It's a shame I always hated you.
1: Oh, my God.
0: And then dropped dead.
1: No way.
0: That was it. Yes. And it talks about, the article talks about how she had to struggle to kind of deal with that. And apparently it's a thing. I don't know if there's some physiological reason that causes people to say things like that. But I will tell you that when my dad, he was battling pancreatic cancer eight years ago, I guess it was. And he was in hospice. And it was kind of one of these deals where we didn't quite know how long it was going to go on. And the family had gathered there for like 3 days. You know, we spent a weekend there. And then this was a Monday morning. And I was like, well, I'm going to just drive, you know, I'm going to pop in and see what's going on. Otherwise, I'm going to head back to work here and just kind of check in because, you know, we just didn't know. And it was back in Wisconsin. So it was a little bit of a drive from mom's house to where dad was and everything. So I go in one morning, and I had read, our family is not a very huggy, touchy-feely family, right? Some families are huggers. Ours was not. There's not a lot of demonstrative behavior at all. But I was reading these pamphlets they gave you, you know, when your loved one is in hospice and what to do, you know, grab their hand, hold their hand, let them know it's okay and do all these things. And I'm like, okay, clearly that's not something our family would do, but well, maybe I should do that. So I come in this Monday morning. Dad is sitting up. Most of the weekend, he just had kind of slept and was kind of in and out. But he's wide awake and he's just kind of staring straight ahead. And he's got all the curtains closed. And it was a bright sunny day. And I was like, Dad, do you want me to open these? No.
1: Oh.
0: Okay. Aww. And blah, blah, blah, blah, blah. So I kind of, you know, I pull my chair up next to him. I grab his hand and, you know, I'm kind of talking and he's just not having it. And finally he says to me, just leave me alone.
1: Aww.
0: And I was like, okay. And I checked out and then he passed away later that day. So that's the last thing my dad said to me just leave me alone.
1: I'm sure he was in so much pain.
0: Well,
1: that is way nicer than I've always hated you.
0: I've always hated you as tough.
1: That is years of therapy after that.
0: Right.
1: Like, oh boy.
0: But I remember my other buddy, Pat, who was telling me when his mom was right there ready to pass on. It was he and his sister, and she kind of was out of it, and she finally came to, and she's like, well, is somebody going to clean this floor? Because they owned a motel, right? And so she was always cleaning and always doing this stuff, and Pat kind of looks, and his sister's like, well, yeah, Mom, I can clean the floor. She's like, well, get on it.
1: Oh, my gosh.
0: And then that was it.
1: That's it. When I leave, you're in charge of the floor. You got
0: that? Floor. What are you doing? Clean the floor.
1: Oh, my God.
0: So I'm just curious if that's happened to you and
1: oh boy,
0: how you deal with it. And I just kind of laughed at that because I was like, and that was so not my dad. And clearly you knew that was, you know, it wasn't.
1: He was probably in so much pain.
0: Right. And it was just kind of
1: pancreatic cancer is mean.
0: Oh, it's horrible. Any kind of cancer is horrible, right? And any, but it's such an odd thing to go through because many of us, you know, that's the first time perhaps you're dealing with the death of a really close loved one, and it's just how do you process all this stuff? And all I can do is just laugh at it.
1: Yeah.
0: I'm like, that's the last thing Dad said to me. There you go. All right, thank you for that uplifting story. We've got more where that came from coming up next, right here.
1: Please no.
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0: You suppose Chevrolet, General Motors, has spiffed Bailey Zimmerman a couple of bucks for all the publicity they get just from people saying the name of that song?
1: Maybe.
0: Chevy Silverado? They sure should. It's Kurt and Sam here, Monday morning with Zach Brown.

0: Well, it's time for our positive story of the week. It's kind of a good stuff story again today, but it involves animals. So do
1: pause.
0: We positive? See what I did there? Mm-hmm. Because we still don't really have a name nailed down on this, a good name for it. So
1: I think it's going to end up being positive story. Nope, I got nothing.
0: See, that's what I mean. It doesn't. There's nothing that comes to mind that's a really good snappy title for it. But anyways, Kurt and Sam here. Thank you for joining us on this Monday. We do have this. It's the story of the low-flying owl in Ohio who became entangled in a soccer net.
1: Oh no!
0: But was rescued by the by two smart-thinking and quick-acting police officers on duty there. They showed their body cam footage on Facebook. It shows this is the Avon Police Department in Avon, Ohio. Big, huge owl, and he's got his big, huge wingspan. His wings are fully extended, and he's trapped in the net, and he's just, you know, he's got the owl eyes. He's just staring at you doing the whole. And so they were able, they received a call about an owl in need of assistance, which I'm going to guess you don't often guess.
1: You don't hear that often.
0: Right. I don't think that's one that happens too frequently in Avon, Ohio, but they show up there on one of the big soccer fields there, and they used a broom to kind of, because of course he's flapping around, and you know, owls. Pretty good sized bird, right? This is not
1: how
0: like a little parakeet.
1: How big is their wingspan? I'll look it up. You keep talking.
0: I mean, it's this big?
1: No, it's not.
0: It's pretty good size.
1: Oh, yeah, you're right.
0: Yeah.
1: Compact 3-foot spans in smaller varieties to a mass of 6 to 7 foot.
0: Yeah, I would say this is probably
1: larger
0: 5 to 6.
1: Dang.
0: Just looking at him there on the... Looks like an owl.
1: Kurt put his arms out and said, about this big?
0: This big, I know.
1: Like, nobody can see him, but I just...
0: It's my first day on the radio. Oh, you can't see that? Sorry. It's audio only.
1: This big,
0: only.
1: Guys. This big.
0: Anyway.
1: Use your imagination.
0: They used brooms to kind of keep him, you know, so he wasn't flapping around. Then they cut him right out with his scissors, and he flew off unharmed.
1: Aww.
0: And everybody is okay. And they posted on their socials there, whether it's answering calls for service, helping those in need, or even rescuing wildlife. Who?
1: Oh my!
0: Are you going to call?
1: Oh my!
0: The Avon
1: Ghostbusters.
0: PD.
1: So
0: so there you go. It's kind of a good stuff story.
1: I like it.
0: Kind of a good. That's the good stuff. It's a positive, good stuff story to kind of counteract that other one we were just talking about. If you're just joining us,
1: it's a pause and reflect.
0: Oh,
1: get it?
0: Okay,
1: that's one of the ChatGPT came
0: up
1: with.
0: I think we're gonna need to.
1: We're gonna have to keep workshopping these.
0: Yeah. Okay.
1: Yep.
0: All right. We do have more new country though this Monday, and it's coming up next.
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Lori Kent here on this Monday, a little past nine. It's the place where all the new country lives all day long. We will keep you going. It's Kurt and Sam here. Thank you for starting your day and your week and your new month with us. It's August already. And here's Jason Aldean. Try that in a small

0: I like it when you're nice to me. That's Stella Lefty, Boston. It's Kurt and Sam in the morning. Have you seen the, and I know you have, but have you seen the Netflix documentary trend? It's all over the place on Instagram. It's on Facebook, a viral trend where people use Netflix documentary music and show an empty chair. And then they walk in and sit down like they're preparing to be interviewed.
1: Yes.
0: Reba just did that. She jumped on the trend. Did you see hers?
1: No.
0: So she's sitting there. She's got a little, some makeup artist kind of doing some touch-ups. And then she added the caption, me preparing for my Netflix documentary about a backwoods Southern lawyer. Which, of course, is from Fancy, right? Line from Fancy.
1: Yes.
0: And then she's like, just wait till y'all hear about the time the nights went out, the night the lights went out in Georgia.
1: Oh, my God.
0: So
1: that's fun.
0: There you go. Yeah, I haven't done that yet.
1: We should totally do that.
0: We probably should get on that, yeah. But if you have, hey, let us know on our app. You can send that to us anytime. It's Kurt and Sam here. We'll be right back with Morgan Wallen and Chris Young next.
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Morgan Wallen here on this Monday. Kurt and Sam in the morning. Got a message from Jessica. She is on her way into work. She's got an extra long trip. She has to go to the satellite office today. So, well, good luck with that traffic there, Jessica. Thanks for getting your day started. Here is your Blake. It's God's

0: new from Lauren Elena with Chase Matthew, All My Exes. It's Kurt and Sam in the morning here. I see it's going to be that time of year. Perhaps you've done this already. Back to school shopping. Way more expensive again this year. Stop me if you've heard it. They say on average, school supplies up about 8% from a year ago.
1: Yuck.
0: This story says that the average family will spend $4,000 per student.
1: No way.
0: Now, this is school supplies and lunches.
1: Oh, yeah.
0: But who sits down and, like, tracks what you're spending on lunches throughout the year? Nobody does. You do that?
1: On yes. How much really? Kids, yes, because we have to deposit money for his school lunches.
0: Okay.
1: Every single, it's like every other week, we and his other parents are depositing money.
0: Yeah, okay.
1: Every single.
0: For the school lunches. I thought this was like lunches that like cold lunch, like you're making it at home and you're buying the groceries. I'm like, nobody tracks that over the course of the year.
1: We literally sat down and I was like, dude, what are you buying? Because he's getting all these like a la carte items. That's what we used to call them back in the day. But it's literally like cookies and pop and soda and, you know, all the stuff. Yes. It's terrible.
0: We had like goulash and like soggy pizza. That's what we had for hot lunch back
1: They have other options in the morning, and so you can have snacks throughout the day and stuff like that. Jeez. So yes, he was constantly
0: what
1: grabbing
0: kind of a country
1: extras.
0: Country club does your kid go to school at? That is...
1: It is a private school, so they pay for that.
0: Yikes.
1: And
0: okay.
1: all the extras and parking and all of the things.
0: We couldn't even chew gum. They made us, like if they caught you chewing gum, you had to spit that out. He's got like snacks all over the place. It's Kurt and Sam here. By the way, if you need help with your back to school shopping, we have a $500 gift card. You can enter to win it right now on our app.
1: Get it.
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0: another huge hit there for Lainey Wilson, and I just read that's John Mayer's, like, biggest country hit ever.
1: Did he have any others?
0: He apparently played on, like, two other songs earlier, but none of them were as big a hits as this one is. So, there you go. All right, it's Kurt and Sam here. Hey, we're out of time. We'll talk to you Tuesday. Have a great Monday.
1: Bye. Picture.

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1: We've got a new work week ahead of us, and as my father-in-law would say, let's get after it.
2: A 40 HP Johnson on a flat bottom metal boat. Coke cans and BB guns, barbed wire and old fence posts.

coming our way from somebody who's not technically a country artist, but could easily fit in. And quite frankly, I've got a list of demands. 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

0: Back in the day, Taylor Swift was a country artist. That is, I knew it, I knew you. Hey, it's Jas, I'm on the job with you. Millennials remember that Taylor Swift, don't we? I have a list of demands because I do feel like she is working on a new project, and I really do believe that it's going to be a country album. I think she's going to go back to her roots before she takes an extended break away from music. So my demands are this. She has to do a full country album made in Nashville, and she has to work with some significant artists, people that were there from back in the day, like Tim McGraw, Kenny Chesney, and Rascal Flatts, but also some newer artists. And I think it's going to be Lainey Wilson, Ella Langley, and maybe even Luke Combs. Only time will tell.
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1: Hey, it's Kurt and Sam here. You know, summer is flying by. Can you believe we're already into August?
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1: Wow. What summer go-to thing that you usually do have you not done yet? I got a whole list of stuff.
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to bet you're already excited for this Monday to be over. Hey, it's just the feeling that comes with Monday, am I right? You're still holding on to what was the weekend. We'll get you through this day quickly. I promise you.

There's nothing worse than not being able to do a show. You know, like, I feel like if you're an artist, that's got to be heartbreaking. Well, Megan Maroney had to cancel a show. The problem was she had already started it. We'll talk more in less than 10 minutes. Right now, it's Jason Aldean, Dirt Road Anthem.

day, Potts Farm was a place to go. 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Jack and Jim were a few good men. 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Better watch out for the boys in blue. And all this small town, he said, she said. Ain't it funny how rumors spread? 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Man, that talk is getting old. You better mind your business, man. Watch your mouth. Before I have to knock that loud mouth out. I'm tired of talking, man. Y'all ain't listening. Them old dogs.

0: I don't know what it's like to let down thousands of people all at the same time, but it's got to be brutal. That is John Morgan. It's Kid Myself. Hey, it's Jess. I'm on the job with you. Unfortunately, Megan Maroney had to cancel a show in Denver last week. The problem was she had already started the show. Now, I feel like canceling a show in and of itself has got to be like just heartbreaking. But then to do it after everybody had gotten dressed up and hyped up and you'd already started the show, like that's got to be like 10 times worse. She was very emotional when she walked out on stage, but she said, obviously, I'm extremely sick and I thought I could power through. I thought I was doing what I needed to do to be able to perform and I just can't. But she promised the fans that she would make it up to them tenfold.
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1: Hey, it's Kurt and Sam here. You know, summer is flying by. Can you believe we're already into August?
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1: 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What summer go-to thing that you usually do have you not done yet? I got a whole list of stuff.
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1: Hi, it's Jess. I'm by your side. We'll see if Ella Langley holds on to the top spot of the Billboard Hot 100 Songs chart again this week. Although I do feel like Stella Lefty's Boston might be due for a chance at that number one.

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19: 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The Bull.

Okay, where are my Halloween lovers? Are you obsessed with the fact that the Halloween stuff is starting to pop up everywhere? Like, we've even just bypassed fall in general. It is straight up ghouls and goblins and jack-o'-lanterns. I know some people are thrilled right now.

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It's Jess on the job with you. 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

Well, I'm still waiting for some sort of new music news from Sam Hunt. In the meantime, we've got another artist holding us over. Trace Adkins says he's cooking up something. Details in less than 10.

0: Ridge with Luke Bryan, Ride, Ride, Ride. Hey, it's Jess. We know Luke has a new album that is due out this year, and we've got another artist that's working on a project. We don't have too many details right now, but this is like a thank you moment. Trace Adkins says that he has another album within him. Now, Trace, for like the last year, has been seriously talking about retirement, retiring from the road, and even retiring from music. But he was actually on a podcast recently with Theo Vaughn talking about this. And he said, you know what? My voice is still good. And if I'm able to sing those songs the same way that I record them, then why not give it a try? We don't know how far into the process he is, but there is something coming from Trace.
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musically inclined. But when it comes to the song from Ella Langley, Choosin' Texas, there's probably a gazillion technical reasons why it's been so successful. I think the fact that it's just so catchy and gets stuck in your head is a big part of it.

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1: Hey, it's Kurt and Sam here. You know, summer is flying by. Can you believe we're already into August?
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1: Wow. What summer go-to thing that you usually do have you not done yet? 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

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Yeah, you're stuck with us. Here's Sac John King. Get to drinking.

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4: And here's Heather with the weather.
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Riddle me this. I was out doing a little shopping just this past weekend, and I saw Lizzie McGuire shirts in like the junior section for back to school. 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

that you would think that we're magical, that we're some sort of magician, but we're not. We're just really good at making work days disappear. Here's Kane Brown with Caitlin. It's Thank God.

believe it or not, we are in the second half of the year, which means we're getting pretty close to a new season of American Idol. So is Carrie Underwood coming back? I've got details in less than 10.

0: That's Kenny Chesney. Carry on. My name is Jess. I'm on the job with you. And we're in the countdown to the end of the year. You realize, like, entering into August, like, it's a slippery slope to 2027 with all the holidays coming up. It's just, we're about to enter into a very busy time of year. And in January, you know we're going to get another season of American Idol. So, are our judges coming back? Lionel Richie, Luke Bryan, and Carrie Underwood? Short answer is, we don't know yet. There haven't been any rumors about people leaving, like when Katy Perry left as a judge and then Carrie Underwood came in. But there also hasn't been confirmation that they are for sure coming back. I think they're in the contract negotiations right now. Honestly, I think these three work well together. I wouldn't be surprised if they're all back again.
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You know what I mean? I got Jason Aldean on for you.

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1: 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You know, summer is flying by. 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

Have you already binged it twice, three times? 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

I see you. You're looking at the end of the workday longingly. Don't worry, we'll get you two together in no time, okay? Just make sure you keep us on. Here's Brett Young, in case you didn't know.

country music family is growing. We've got another artist expecting a child, actually his third child. I've got all the details that we've got coming up in less than 10 minutes. Right now it's Luke Bryan. It's Drunk on You.

0: This is so unfair of me to say, but I feel like if Lainey Wilson's going to start a family, now would probably be a good time. That is phone, keys, wallet. It is Jess. I'm on the job with you. We know that she's working on a plan and she's got a plan to have children one day. We'll see when that happens, but thrilled for her and Devlin when that day comes. We do have an artist who is expecting another baby, however, and that is Russell Dickerson and his wife, Kaylee. They've got two boys already. They've got Remington, who's five, and Radford, who is three, and now they just announced that they are expecting their third child with a special video that they shared on social media. We don't have any other details besides that. We don't have an expected due date, a gender, nothing.
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1: Hey, it's Kurt and Sam here. You know, summer is flying by. 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
1: 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What summer go-to thing that you usually do have you not done yet? 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

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Yeah, we totally are. And Garth Brooks agrees. He said he would put us up against any other fan base out there for any other genre. He says we're simply the most loyal on the planet.

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13: 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And tonight, Taste of Country Night starts at 7 o'clock. 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

I know eventually your kiddos are going to be back in school with the new school year. It is my prayer that this is the best year yet. I'm hoping for all the good things. Right now, it's Billy Currington. It's Good Directions.

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0: Been by now, and Morgan Wallen on 92.9 The Bull. John Riggs here. I love to travel. In fact, I'll be visiting Salt Lake City, Utah, not too far from now. Sure, it could be like a 12-hour drive or so, however long it takes me to drive there. But so much easier just to fly. And when I do, I fly YKM right out of Yakima's airport. I'm not driving all the way to Seattle, spending that much money in gas and the expense of parking and driving in Seattle traffic. 10 minutes from my front door to Yakima Air Terminal, flying Horizon Alaska Airlines straight to Seattle, and therefrom connecting to anywhere with so many great options, including a quick flight like Salt Lake City, Utah. Again, I'm saving money versus having to fill up my tank a few times along the way, maybe even stop for food a couple of times, all the road trip snacks, you got to have those. No. I will just chill and be cool and play my Nintendo Switch on the flight. And then I'll be in Salt Lake City this weekend. 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You want to hit up the beach somewhere, or maybe even check out New York and grab a Broadway play before fall hits. 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
1: Hey, it's Kurt and Sam here. 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
1: Hey, it's Evan Paul, and like a thief in the night, we're going to steal time away from the second shift tonight. 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

0: South of Sanity and Zach Top on 92.9, the Ball Yakima Neighborhood Health Services of Yakima and Sunnyside hosting a free event coming up this Thursday. 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Two locations. There's the Yakima location from 2:30 to 4:30. And then if you're in Sunnyside, it's 11 to 1 during your lunch hour there. So make sure you swing in and grab some complimentary shaved ice from Sweet Ice A. And just, you know, have some fun there. Something fun happening this Thursday, all right? It's 92.9 The Bull.
1: 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And I really want you to just hear what Trump has to say about him.
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